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0: the NFL season. And I get it, right? They haven't played anybody until they just played the Saints on this past Sunday. But, man, they're whipping ass and taking names, doing what they're supposed to do. That's what's sustainable in the NFL. Offensive line play, defensive line play. As long as they're able to stay healthy, I think the Raiders are going to continue to be frisky, man. But don't let nobody out there that you listen to call them some sort of feel-good story. Hell nah. They're worth a hell of a lot more than that. They're one of the best teams right now in the NFL to start the season. 310-840-4910 is how you reach us here on Westwood One Sports Night. Recapping what was an electric week number 3 in the National Football League. Let's go to Johnny in Atlanta. Johnny, what's up?
1: What's going on in there? Hey, money, money, money. Hey, who picked Washington over Seattle? I did. Who picked the Bears over Philadelphia? I did. Let me stop lying. You know I ain't picked.
0: You know I'm lying. That's a damn shame, Johnny.
1: You know I'm lying. They are backups. Y'all overreacting. Everybody who called in, they are all y'all overreacting. They did. One thing I can say, they did what they supposed to do, what Cooper Rush couldn't do for Atlanta. Win one game. That's all. That's the only Washington needed them to do, win one game. And that's the only thing the Bears need to do, win one game until they real starters come back. They are backups. Stop overreacting. And my last take is, I called you last week about the Oakland Raiders and Kirkle Chains. You said, oh, they ain't played nobody. Stop sleeping on my boys. Hey, I'm still heartbroken because we let them go. And he proved every time they win, I feel bad. And the sad thing about it, Brock Bowers should be in Atlanta, and N'Kobe Dean should be in Atlanta too.
0: I got to let Georgia run because we're up against it. Final hour of power coming up on the other side. Wrapping up week number 3 in the NFL. It ended with an absolute stunner. I'll tell you next.
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15: When you see number 96 on the field for the Packers, you gotta know how much that number, that jersey number, mattered to Jonathan Ford. He told me during training camp that he hated the number that he was wearing at the time, which was number 64. He thought he looked like a guard, a la Jerry Kramer. And Jay Ford just needed to make the 53-man roster so he could get himself a number in the 90s. And that's what happened. We talked about that with him in the locker room.
16: 96, man.
17: No, appreciate you, man.
16: I was going to ask about that. So you said you wanted a 90s number. How quickly did that happen when you found out you made the team? And how'd that whole process go?
17: It was very quick because that was the moment I was waiting. I just wanted to know if I was going to make the team or not. It happened. I text coach, I'm like, hey, what are we doing, you know, and he gave me the, you know, the opportunity to wear it, and I changed it, so it was good.
16: When you say you texted coach, was it VO?
17: Well, it was just one of the defensive coaches, you know, it was something we already talked about. He was already like, the number's waiting on you, just got to make the team and, you know, get ready to go, and I'm like, cool. So ended up happening, and then I ended up getting the number. So.
15: It's a numbers game. Life is a numbers game when you think about it.
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0: burritos. And I read that and I'm like, well, this is Chipotle, like 5 minutes from me. Not even. I could go get crunk at Chipotle. Not exactly what is happening. They're bringing back margaritas, but it's a part of like a city tour. So they're going to five cities. Guess which five cities they're going to? Not Washington, D.C., which means all of the Chipotles within a radius of me, I cannot get a margarita at. Like $6 too.
1: Yeah. I mean, what? I saw the video that Chipotle released earlier. It looked great. It was a great rollout on their behalf. But man, I who the hell would trust buying alcoholic beverage, a mixed drink for that matter? It'd be different if they were selling shots. But like, could you?

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12: Which division rival do you currently dislike the least? And I use the word currently because I personally feel like that changes over time. At least growing up, like I couldn't stand the Vikings. And now, Doug, you are on the fan.
13: Hey, Marcus. Hey. Like you say, it changes. But right now, I'm going to kind of go against the green, and I'm going to say the Bears, and I'm going to give you a reason why.
12: Wait, you dislike the Bears the least?
13: Yes.
12: Oh.
13: Because, to me, I dislike them the least because they're my favorite rival for the Packers.
12: So you like to hate them, kind of.
13: Well, I like that, and the Vikings have never won a Super Bowl, and the Lions have never won a Super Bowl, and I want to keep it that way.
12: Okay.
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12: Kirby Joseph?
13: Amon-Ra St. Brown, I'd like to just punch right in the head. You know, God, I can't stand him.
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17: 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Recapping week number 3 of the National Football League season. 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Tell the Truth Tuesday edition of Westwood One Sports Night. Slowly but surely becoming my favorite show of the week, if I'm being honest. Talking about Tell the Truth Tuesday. But we wrap the show up same way each and every night. Denton puts the show to bed. And we know we're putting the show to bed with, don't we, pal?
18: Yeah, we're getting crunk at a Chipotle. That's what we're putting the show to bed with. They're bringing back margaritas. Now, the headline is very deceiving, Linnell, because the headline reads, Chipotle is bringing back margaritas. And I read that and I'm like, well, this is Chipotle like 5 minutes from me. Not even. I could go get crunk at Chipotle. Not exactly what is happening. They're bringing back margaritas, but it's a part of like a city tour. So they're going to five cities. Guess which

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1: Following a devastating season-ending injury to star Jackson Dart, the New York Giants have made a decisive move to salvage their quarterback room. They're sending a fifth-round pick to Minnesota as general manager Joe Shane brings in J.J. McCarthy to inject high-ceiling young talent into the Big Apple. Welcome nine. I'm Drake Toll.
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10: Good morning, Fan Nation. On Monday Night Football, the Bears trounced the Eagles 27-7 in front of their home crowd to put an exclamation point on week three. Case Keenum started for the injured Caleb Williams, threw for almost 250 yards, couple of touchdowns, and no interceptions. Jalen Hurts did throw an interception. He also got checked for injury for a brief moment where Andy Dalton took over and threw an interception of his own in the end zone. Philadelphia turned it over three times, failed to record a takeaway for the third consecutive game to begin the season. Philly drops to 2-1 while Chicago improved to 2-1. Now, as far as the Packers go, they are adding another former first-round draft pick to its beleaguered offensive line. The team signed Mekhi Becton yesterday, hoping that he can bring some stability to the unit. Becton was the 11th overall pick of the New York Jets in 2020, spent last season with the L.A. Chargers. Green Bay also signed 2015 first-round guard Laken Tomlinson over the weekend, and head coach Matt LaFleur says it's going to be a busy week for the new guys as they try to get up to speed.
11: Yeah, I think it's great. I mean, these guys have played a lot of football, so, you know, they know how to play the game, and, you know, the game's not too big for them, but it's certainly there's going to be a learning curve there.
10: It's unclear if either or both will be in the lineup when the Packers face the Tampa Bay Buccaneers on Sunday. at noon. It is clear that the Buccaneers will be without their starting quarterback, Baker Mayfield. Head coach Todd Bowles confirmed yesterday that Mayfield will miss at least 3 weeks with a dislocated thumb that he suffered in Sunday's loss to the Vikings. Test didn't find any fractures or ligament damage. Undrafted rookie Jalen Daniels is in line to start this week against the Packers. Elsewhere around the league, Giants head coach John Harbaugh confirming that the team is acquiring Vikings quarterback J.J. McCarthy. Harbaugh said that despite the trade, Jameis Winston will remain as the starting quarterback, adding that he's excited to add McCarthy, calling him a talented player. The Miami Dolphins will be without a talented player of their own as their top playmaker, running back Devon Achane, suffered a torn ACL Sunday in their loss to the Chiefs. He will be out for the rest of the season. Not a baseball. The postseason is here. The Brewers finished the regular season as the best team in baseball. They have a bye to the division round alongside the Dodgers in the National League. The Tampa Bay Rays are the top seed in the American League, and the Guardians also have a first-round bye. The playoffs start with four best-of-three wild-card series featuring the Braves and the Phillies in the opener today in Atlanta. The other National League series between the Padres and the Cubs will be the last game of the day out west. In between, the American League series will feature the Astros facing the White Sox in Houston and the Yankees taking on the Red Sox in New York. And the NHL is back. The regular season gets underway tonight with five games on the docket. Florida is at Carolina. Montreal is in Toronto. The Rangers are in Boston, and Vancouver is at Edmonton. The Blackhawks duel the Golden Knights on the road in the nightcap. And that is your latest Sports Flash. 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
1: 7 o'clock on the BRX. 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
0: ABC News, I'm Sherry Preston. The FBI's job site is still down after a hacker attack, and now a Pentagon official says someone got into the personnel database there, getting information on millions of people. President Trump set to meet with tech leaders today at the White House who have been urging a slowdown in AI development. He's called AI worries a hoax. ABC's Stofi Play says the top tech company has rolled out a way, meantime, to fight AI going rogue.
12: Chipmaker NVIDIA says it has a way to stop them. NVIDIA's new security system claims to cut agents off within milliseconds if they try to reach prohibited systems. More than 100 companies already signing up to use it.
0: OpenAI, though, says it's shelving its latest model, saying it does not meet the company's standards for safety. It says the model has not been, quote, honest about the work that it's done. In effect now, President Trump's new ban on imports of some alcohol, dairy products, and motorcycles made in Canada. The ban affects about $1 billion worth of imports. This is ABC News.
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8: 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Will LaFleur figure out how to finish game? Can Gannon take the Packers to the next level? So many questions, and we're talking about all of them on The Fan. 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

0: Rollinson and
1: Mekhi Becton, yeah.
0: And some Volson dude, too, I guess, that I'm not aware of. So it'll be interesting to see what the Packers revamped offensive line looks like this weekend against Tampa Bay, if the guys get in there and they're ready to go. I get the feeling Tomlinson will be a go. I don't know about the other guys because they're getting here later.
1: We'll see. Officially, Tomlinson is on the 53.
0: Yeah.
1: Becton was put on the practice squad. That doesn't mean he can't be elevated.
0: Yeah. We'll get into that coming up in the next hour. 7:51 on the daily trip around the NFL, brought to you by Pep's Draft House Pizza. 16 different varieties to choose from, traditional crust, thin crust, and personal sized pizzas as well. Make your house a draft house.
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17: Good morning, Fan Nation. On Monday Night Football, Case Keenum passed for two touchdowns in his first start in almost 3 years, and the Bears shut down Jalen Hurts and the Eagles for a 27-7 win at Soldier Field. Stepping in for Caleb Williams, Keenum was 24 of 34 for 247 yards. He also scored his first rushing touchdown since 2019 on a one-yard plunge with 7:19 left that capped a 13-play drive. Took more than 8 minutes off the clock. It was Keenum's first action since he started for Houston in a loss to Cleveland on December 24th, 2019.

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1: We do have a couple of minutes left in the program here. Let's clean up some stuff in the inbox. Dan in Appleton. Whoa, we don't normally hear from Dan in Appleton.
2: On Friday.
1: Exactly. Says, good morning, Bill and Rookie. After watching some games this weekend and last night, what are your thoughts on why the Packers look so dysfunctional? I see Case Keenum look like an MVP and even number 8 playing okay. It looks so easy. If you need 3 yards, all you need to do is make a throw to the outside and fall forward for 3 to 5 yards. Some basic, easy plays. The Packers can't even run plays like that. Why? Is it really the offensive line? Missing Jacobs? Coaching? The other players are the same. Love, Watson, Golden, and Kraft. I am normally positive with Love in the Packers, but they seem so dysfunctional this year on running basic plays. Just wondering your thoughts. P.S. I heard your voices on the pregame. All sounded good.
2: Well, think about it. I mean, it all starts with the line of scrimmage. And if you can't protect your quarterback, if you can't give him enough time to do what he needs to do, then it's all going to break down. I mean, if you watched 8 play this week, you saw, because in the first couple weeks, Pittsburgh struggled mightily on offense because their offensive line was brutal. But they gave 8 some time this week, and he was able to do, you know, some good things when he was protected in the pocket and able to throw the ball. And, you know, Jordan Love is running for his life on every snap, and it just can't operate that way. And last night too, we talk about Case Keenum and the plan that they put together. I thought was outstanding, you know, because he's the backup and everything, and he didn't have played a regular season game in 3 seasons almost. So they put together a pretty simple plan for him, but he executed it very well because he had time to do it.
1: Well, you always hear that Matt LaFleur is some sort of genius play caller. Well, this should really test his play calling skills when you have trouble like this.
2: Well, that's the next part.
1: To see what you can do to buy your quarterback more time. Roll the pocket, slide the line, run draws, run quick.

0: love to death. I watch other games. I say, oh, there's a bad pass.
1: Yeah.
0: Oh, there's a pick.
1: Right.
0: Like,
1: Aaron Rodgers has a couple. Patrick Mahomes has two of them already. You know?
0: To be fair, Jordan Love has two, right?
1: Yeah.
0: The first against the Vikings, he was getting hit and it was tipped. And then this last one against the Falcons, I don't care. They were down a million and he's trying to rifle one in. Like,
1: right.
0: I don't even think either of these two picks have been bad.
1: They haven't been consequential. They haven't been end of the game, down by a score, you're driving, and it's first down, and instead of just throwing it away, he throws one up, which we've seen him do before. We haven't seen that. So, is he top 10 right now? No. No. And you can go back to this game against Atlanta. He had flat-out misses in that game against Atlanta. I think there is enough blame right now to go around, to be honest with you. There's enough blame to go around right now. Rick's very quick to defend Aaron Rodgers. Both of them went right through the receiver's hands. Who cares? He's still got two. I'm not going to go through every quarterback that's got a pick to say whether it was or wasn't their fault. My point is that everybody's got a couple. It happens to everybody. You know, I'm just going through numbers here. I'm not going through everybody's picks. So that's my point. My point is that Rodgers has a couple. Matthew Stafford has a few. Everybody's got some. You know, that's the point. Drake May's got nine of them. He's been terrible. Matthew Stafford's got five. Cooper Rush has five. Justin Herbert's got eight of them on the season. You know, Jalen Hurts has eight picks already this season. Tyler Shock has 10. Believe it or not, Baker Mayfield, or no, excuse me, I'm sorry, that's sacks. Picks, Drake May has six. Matthew Stafford has four. Cooper Rush has four. Justin Herbert has four. Kirk Cousins has three. Daniel Jones has three. So in the grand scheme of things, when you look at it, there's a whole group of people. Aaron Rodgers, Baker Mayfield, Patrick Mahomes, Sam Darnold, Kyler Murray, Josh Allen, Jordan Love, Malik Willis, Trevor Lawrence, Bryce Young, they all have two picks. So his touchdown interception ratio right now, it's not terrible.
0: Correct.
1: That's my point.
0: And it is a good point that you're making and riveting. If we don't break in the next 30 seconds or so, we are going to be up a creek for this hour. So
1: oh, God. Oh, my bad.
0: We're willfully. No, no, we're good. We're good.
1: All right. Break coming up. We'll be more.
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3: When you see number 96 on the field for the Packers, you gotta know how much that number, that jersey number, mattered to Jonathan Ford. He told me during training camp that he hated the number that he was wearing at the time, which was number 64. He thought he looked like a guard, a la Jerry Kramer. And Jay Ford just needed to make the 53-man roster so he could get himself a number in the 90s. And that's what happened. We talked about that with him in the locker room.
4: 96, man.
5: No, I appreciate you, man.
6: I was going to ask about that. So you said you wanted a 90s number. How quickly did that happen when you found out you made the team? And how'd that whole process go?
5: It was very quick because that was the moment I was waiting. I just wanted to know if I was going to make the team or not. It happened. I text coach. I'm like, hey, what are we doing? You know, and he gave me the opportunity to wear it, and I changed it. So it was good.
6: When you say you texted coach, was it VO? Was it?
5: Well, it was just one of the defensive coaches. You know, it was something we already talked about. He was already like, the number's waiting on you. Just got to make the team and, you know, get ready to go. And I'm like, cool. So ended up happening, and then I ended up getting the number. So.
3: It's a numbers game. 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
8: 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It just does. You'll hear it when we come back. 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We got more of the Bill Michael Show.

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9: When you see number 96 on the field for the Packers, you gotta know how much that number, that jersey number, mattered to Jonathan Ford. He told me during training camp that he hated the number that he was wearing at the time, which was number 64. He thought he looked like a guard, a la Jerry Kramer. And Jay Ford just needed to make the 53-man roster so he could get himself a number in the 90s. And that's what happened. We talked about that with him in the locker room.
10: 96, man.
11: No, I appreciate you, man.
10: I was going to ask about that. So you said you wanted a 90s number. How quickly did that happen when you found out you made the team? And how'd that whole process go?
11: It was very quick because that was the moment I was waiting. I just wanted to know if I was going to make the team or not. It happened. I text coach, I'm like, hey, what are we doing, you know, and he gave me the opportunity to wear it, and I changed it, so it was good.
10: When you say you texted coach, was it VO? Was it?
11: Oh, well, it was just one of the defensive coaches, you know, it was something we already talked about. He was already like, the number's waiting on you, just got to make the team and, you know, get ready to go, and I'm like, cool. So ended up happening, and then I ended up getting the number, so.
9: It's a numbers game. Life is a numbers game when you think about it.
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0: 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How are we looking?
1: Trio Williams.
0: At the top of the hour, we got another hour yet to go. We're going to hear from Tucker Kraft after the top. Get back into text messages and emails as well. Got a couple people that have talked a little Brewers baseball. You've got some Badger fans that are now excited about this upcoming weekend. We can get into all of that stuff, but as we creep into the fourth hour of the program, I want to hear from Tucker Kraft coming out of the locker room from yesterday. Rather interesting stuff. Mike Clemens happened to catch up with him, so I wanted to get into all of that. In addition to that, you've got, what else do we have? Lincoln Tomlinson, by the way, one of the newest offensive linemen. So going to hear from him as well. But Tucker Kraft when we come back. Tucker Kraft when we come back. Stay tuned. Got another hour of the Bill Michaels Show yet to go. We'll be back right after this.

0: good stuff with Better Call Eversole every weekday afternoon from 2 to 6. And this is a quick hitter with Marcus.
1: When you see number 96 on the field for the Packers, you gotta know how much that number, that jersey number, mattered to Jonathan Ford. He told me during training camp that he hated the number that he was wearing at the time, which was number 64. He thought he looked like a guard, a la Jerry Kramer. And Jay Ford just needed to make the 53-man roster so he could get himself a number in the 90s. And that's what happened. We talked about that with him in the locker room.
2: 96, man.
3: No, I appreciate you, man.
4: I was going to ask about that. So you said you wanted a 90s number.
3: Mm-hmm.
4: How quickly did that happen when you found out you made the team? And how'd that whole process go?
3: It was very quick because that was the moment I was waiting. I just wanted to know if I was going to make the team or not. It happened. I text coach, I'm like, hey, what are we doing, you know, and he gave me the opportunity to wear it, and I changed it, so it was good.
4: When you say you texted coach, was it VO? Was it?
3: Oh, it was just one of the defensive coaches, you know, it was something we already talked about. He was already like, the number's waiting on you, just got to make the team and, you know, get ready to go, and I'm like, cool, so ended up happening, and then I ended up getting the number, so.
1: It's a numbers game. 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
1: Bob in Fox Crossing texts 920-393-1075. Bob in Fox Crossing says, just heard you mention the offensive line. Think that guy from yesterday is still drinking. He said he's starting a drinking game. Whenever he hears offensive line, he's going to drink. I say drink responsibly, so maybe don't do that.
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1: Jay in Green Bay just texted and said, I have also taken a three-day break to get my Packer love back. I might need 5 more days. Well, good news, you're going to get it. If you put yourself on a temporary Packer hiatus, then, well, I can only speak for myself, but I said, as of last Thursday, when they got smoked by the Falcons, what was that date? Not that it matters. The 24th, I think, yeah. I said, I'm done watching the Packers until at least October 4th, which is Sunday, their next game, at noon in Tampa. By the way, they'll host the Bears at noon, too. That got flexed from 325.
13: ABC News, I'm Wayne Cabot. The men who hold the keys to artificial intelligence are at a White House lunch sitting down with a president who is resisting their calls to regulate. The risk, they say, is too big to ignore.
14: People who are attending this luncheon at the White House include people like Dario Amodei, who's been one of the largest voices when it comes to raising concerns about what goes wrong with artificial intelligence.

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6: Which division rival do you currently dislike the least? 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At least growing up, like, I couldn't stand the Vikings. And now, Doug, you are on the fan.
7: Hey, Marcus. Hey. Like you say, it changes. But right now, I'm going to kind of go against the grain, and I'm going to say the Bears. And I'm going to give you a reason why.
6: Wait, you dislike the Bears the least?
7: Yes.
6: Oh.
7: Because, to me, I dislike them the least because they're my favorite rival for the Packers.
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7: Well, I like that, and the Vikings have never won a Super Bowl, and the Lions have never won a Super Bowl, and I want to keep it that way.
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6: Kirby Joseph?
7: Him, Amon-Ra St. Brown, I'd like to just punch right in the head. You know, God, I can't stand him.
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6: Chicago Bears looked pretty good last night. Case Keenum operating that Ben Johnson offense pretty seamlessly. Man. Bears 27-7 over the Eagles, who did not look very good, but Bears dead. The Packers game in week 5 at Lambeau against the Bears has been flexed out of the game of the week 3:25 time slot into a noon time slot, which could be for a variety of reasons. It's also supposed to be game 1 of the NLCS, so, you know, Miz on the mound, Micah coming back, unless Micah's not back, which right now he's not practicing this week, so perhaps not quite ready or won't be ready for that game. I don't know, but the Packers aren't playing very well. They're going to go with, I think it's Niners-Seahawks as the game of the week, which was already in that time slot. Combination of things, but the Packers-Bears game in week 5, October 11th, will not be 3:25. It'll now be a noon kickoff that was announced earlier today. So speaking of the Bears, I want to highlight their win last night, give them a little love. Ugh, gargle and spit after saying that. Give the Bears some love. Oh, that reminds me. It's been a tradition ever since Cal has been living to have Cal help me out and sing the Bears still suck before the first Bears game of every year. Now he could do it like without me. Maybe I'll have him do that without me. That's next week, though. First, this Buccaneers this week. All about the Buccaneers. Alex in Appleton asked a question earlier that made me think really hard for like 45 seconds.

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0: 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Great show so far. We talked about the Bears kicking the Eagles. Took us last night at Soldier Field. Case Keenum, the unlikely hero. What this means for Ben Johnson and the Bears moving forward. They've got to stick with Case Keenum now on Sunday against the Jets. Meanwhile, for the Eagles, I don't know if their problems are fixable. And if not for a season-ending injury to Jackson Dart and a multi-week injury to Jaden Daniels and, well, the Cowboys' defense once again collapsing and Brian Schottenheimer botching that late-game management from a coaching standpoint, I would say the Cowboys should win that NFC East. But I just don't know how you consider the Eagles a Super Bowl contender through the first three games of the season. They've got a ton of problems that they I don't know if they can fix. We've talked a ton of baseball. The Austin Riley three-run bomb that propelled